0: inside moves using his feet instead of stretching his body. Anticipate those inside moves using his feet instead of stretching his body out trying to make blocks.
1: Second and 24, Missouri.

0: 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Missouri moves the football, but the drive stalls after the holding penalty. 9:54 to play in the first quarter. Mizzou and Mississippi State scoreless in Starkville on the Central Bank Tiger Network from Learfield.
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0: 9:54 to play in quarter one. 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Tigers, we're in Blake Craig range, but I get what Eli Drinkwitz was doing a week ago. South Carolina jumps out to the 16-0 lead against this team, but they had to settle for field goals to help build that lead. Eli Drinkwitz knows against this fast break offense, you need points. Yeah, you need seven.
10: Yeah, and, you know, it's up to your offensive line. Force your will, you know, try to be dominant, and that's the easiest way to be able to do that is getting first downs and especially being successful on third and fourth downs.
0: Instead of trying to outrun the defender to the sideline, would have loved to see Simmons put a cleat in the turf and get north and south there.
10: Absolutely.
0: So Mississippi State takes over its second possession of the game. Taylor, 1 of 2 for 9 yards, throwing the football. Evans and Reagan's bunched to the left of the formation. Johnson splits out to the left side. Now he's joined out there by Bothwell and also Evans. Two players split to the right, so the empty backfield. Taylor takes the snap, looking over the middle, comes back right, now throws it right sideline. Jumping grab by Reagan's, popped down quickly at the 37-yard line. Good job in pursuit by

0: Simmons takes the snap. Inside handoff. Angling right and getting outside. Running to the 25. Stiff arms Roberts. Forward progress to the 31. Pickup of 11 in a Central Bank. First down for Jamal Roberts.
1: And Missouri runs the counter OT. They pull the backside tackle and guard. Jamal Roberts just follows his blocking. That play, you know, brought to perfection by the old Washington Redskins and John Riggins.
0: We are heading to the fourth quarter. Missouri has the football and the lead. 24-17 against Hale State on the Central Bank. Tiger Network from Learfield.
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10: Okay, Matt, thank you very much. Langdon Kitchen, Missouri's defensive end, left the game, has not returned, and Missouri officials say they have no information on his status, at least right now. So he is not on the field with the team, as Missouri has a 7-point lead heading into this fourth quarter.
0: Missouri lists 9 players at defensive end. Darius Smith not playing tonight because of injury. 6 players, though, have been rotated in by the defensive ends coach, Brian Early, who does a terrific job with that position.
1: Boy, he certainly does, man. They're so well coached. Obviously, they're all very athletic, but he always seems to have a plan for what the opposing teams are doing, and tonight his plan has been working well.
0: And tonight, Kamaria Morgan making his presence felt, the transfer from Baylor, who's a second-year player. First and 10 for Missouri from its 31. Harris goes in motion to the left, lines up wing left, 2 receivers outside the left hash. Sprint draw, running back to the right. Roberts cuts it back left as he runs into a tackler at the 34, and a flag comes in from back. James Carter, the referee, is going to get Missouri for a hold.
11: Number 7, 10-yard penalty. First down.
0: Caden Green called for the hold. It's the fourth time Missouri's been penalized for a hold tonight.
1: I think that's only the first holding penalty by Caden Green all season.
0: I believe that is correct. Football placed down at the Mizzou 21, first and 20, leading 24-17, just underway in the fourth quarter. Norfleet and Terry stacked behind each other in a slot to the left. Now Terry goes in motion right. So Twins deep side, running back offset to the left. First and 20. Four-man front. Simmons wants to throw. Slings it. Ball off the intended target. Fultz jumping the coverage. It was deflected on the play by Jet Jefferson.
1: That's a good play by Jefferson coming up and challenging the receiver.
0: This the fifth collegiate start for Austin Simmons, the transfer from Ole Miss. Second down and 20 from his 21. Tigers leading by 7 with 14 and a half to play. Roberts shifts to the left of Simmons. Twins to each side, ball on the right hash. Inside handoff, Roberts forward progress out to the 24. It'll bring up a third down and 16. And again, you got to be smart here.
1: Sounds like Roberts lost his footing as he's stepping through the hole.
0: Harris goes off. Sean Terry comes in. Multiple substitutions for Mississippi State. Third and 16 for Missouri. Third and 17, they officially call it. From the 24-yard line. Twins deep side. Running back offset to the left. Five in the box for Mississippi State. Lee comes in motion left. And now stoppage in play. Timeout taken by Mississippi State.
12: First timeout of the half, Mississippi State.
0: There's a timeout on the field with 13 minutes and 46 seconds to play. Missouri faces a big third and 17 from its 24 coming up after this timeout. 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

0: to McGee, his second touchdown reception of the night. But what a terrific, terrific catch by Anthony Evans, who was shaken up on the last possession. He dives and makes the fingertip grab to set the Bulldogs up inside the Mizzou 20, inside the Mizzou 30.
1: Well, Missouri's going to have to answer if they have any. 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

0: capital, to our hometowns. 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
3: Wanting to throw it underneath on a tunnel screen. Kayla Lee spins off a defender into the end zone. Touchdown, Missouri. Lee coming from left to right just was able to spin off a defender for a 21-yard catch and run, and Missouri has its first lead of the night.
4: Mike Kelly with the call. Mizzou finished with three touchdown passes from Austin Simmons in this one, but Mississippi State able to pull out the victory thanks to a 14-0 run in the fourth. 31-24 Bulldogs is the final score. A note on Mizzou's special teams as we continue here on the wrap-up show. I would say this is the second consecutive week where Mizzou has had the better of things in terms of special teams play. I mean, Demarion Folks had a couple of impact kick returns, including one that was a 54-yard return. Bruno Royce continues to be a really high-impact addition in terms of the punt game. He's averaging 48 yards a punt. He has a couple that he put inside the 20, including one that was actually inside the 5 on this night. Blake Craig did miss the 52-yarder early on, but he made all of his other kicks in this game. And so it appears, Andy, and I guess I should knock on wood when I say this, but it appears that Mizzou has cleaned up some of the issues in that phase of the game that we saw in the first 2 weeks, and especially in the game at Kansas.
5: Yeah, sometimes in the first couple of weeks, you still have to work out kinks. You don't get any preseason games in college football, so when you go up against another opponent, you're having to find out a few things in real time that you realize, oh, we need to make sure that we shore this up for the very next week out. And I think from the perspective from Mizzou special teams, I thought the punting would certainly be better. It maybe started slow first couple of games there too, but I think Bruno Royce is very much showing his worth, not only on punting, but also on kickoffs. Just that, don't allow returns, things like that. You can do pretty much whatever the special teams coach asks you to do in that moment, whether you want to allow a return or not. He can basically do it at will. And then, again, I think Demarion Folks, whenever he gets an opportunity with the ball in his hands, he can be pretty dangerous. Set them up very well at the start of the second half, as you mentioned, with that first kick return that he got. And maybe one or two more times later this year he'll find himself in the end zone. That would certainly be the ideal situation for Mizzou special teams. But all in all, you want to keep building on that. You can't let up. You have to make sure that, you know, field goal operations continue to be what they are at this point. And then eventually, you know, special teams won't stick out like a sore thumb that maybe it did the last few years.
4: 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Power. 8 out of the last 9 years, we're your shield, we're your shelter. This was a historic broadcast for The Voice on the Central Bank Tiger Network, and we'll talk a little bit more about that coming up. Again, Mississippi State, a win against visiting Mizzou tonight, 31-24. And this is the wrap-up show brought to you by the Laborers Union of Missouri on the Central Bank Tiger Network from Learfield.
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3: Reagans and Harris stacked to the left. Kamario Taylor flush to the pocket. Hidden sacked. Another sack for Dayton Hopkins, his third of the game. Back to the 40-yard line. The Herman Kid is putting on a show.
4: Mississippi State defeating Mizzou tonight 31-24. The call on that play and the soundtrack for Tiger football since 1994, of course, coming from Mike Kelly. This was Mike's 400th Mizzou football broadcast, and want to give you a chance to listen to something that we played during our pregame of this contest. It's the Central Bank Tiger Network's salute to Mike Kelly as he called his 400th Tiger football game tonight.
16: And a pleasant late afternoon from Breaux Field in Columbia, Missouri. Hello, everyone, and welcome to the 1994 Missouri football season. I'm Mike Kelly, alongside one of the greatest players to ever wear the black and gold, former All-American tight end, Kellen Winslow.
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28: The Tigers snap a 24-year losing streak against the Cornhuskers, and they win at home for the first time against Nebraska since 1973.
29: Takes the knee. The Tigers have won the SEC East. And guess what? They're heading to Atlanta.
2: The game winners.
30: It is.
31: Kansas, its seventh consecutive loss. Good snap, good place. Kick is up, and it is a Missouri winner. Grant Russell with the field goal. Missouri wins its eighth game, and the Tiger players are running all over the field here at Arrowhead.
2: The upsets.
31: And here comes the crowd. Whoa, at Breaux Field in Columbia.
32: Haven't seen
31: as
32: that
31: the Tigers
32: play.
31: Take out the number one ranked team in the BCS standings.
32: Eli and the boys have done it again for an 11th time this season. In the Cotton Bowl, Missouri knocks off 7th-ranked Ohio State.
2: The rivalries.
33: To the 35, a foot race to the 20. Roberts angling back to the 5, to the house, to the house. 63-yard run by Jamal Roberts. And Missouri takes a 10-point lead over Kansas with 1. the 32, running chain lane with an open field. Right sideline. He's not going to be caught. 20, 10, House, Cotton Bowl title.
2: Congratulations, Mike Kelly, on a career milestone. Taking it
33: to the House.
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4: 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Congratulations again to Mike Kelly on that milestone. Mississippi State defeats Mizzou tonight 31-24. Brian Houseworth has our final scoreboard update of the night coming up next here on the Wrap-Up Show, brought to you by the Laborers Union of Missouri on the Central Bank Tiger Network from Learfield.
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27: Time for me across the great state of Missouri on this Saturday night. I'm Brian Houseworth, live in studio. Tough night tonight for Mizzou. They lose a heartbreaker in Starkville. Number 24, Mississippi State, beating number 19, Mizzou, 31-24. So one of the common themes right now is upsets. And some of these, granted, were ranked teams, but we had eight teams that have gone down to defeat tonight. Number 4, Ole Miss. Number 12, USC. Number 13, Penn State. Number 14, Tennessee. Number 16, team lost as well today. Number 18, Michigan. Number 19, obviously Missouri. And 23rd, Texas A&M as well. By the way, number 22, SMU barely hanging on against Missouri State tonight. Let's start with the Florida Gators. We'll see them in Columbia. They take down number 4, Ole Miss today, 52-28. In Gainesville, Florida is red hot. They are 4-0. They are back. They've got a great running back. Jaden Baugh, 29 carries, 142 yards. He had three touchdowns.
30: Turning a hand off the ball. Bounced down right.
34: Broken tackle. Touchdown, Gators. There's nothing there. Nothing. And Jaden Baugh made it work.
27: Sean Kelly there with a call from the Gator Sports Network, Florida. Six rushing touchdowns today. Number 10, LSU takes down number 23, A&M, 35-6 tonight. It's sold out Tiger Stadium in Baton Rouge. LSU wide receiver Jackson Harris, six catches, 163 yards. He had two scores.
35: Snap to Levitt. He's going to look to throw. And wide open down the center of the field. Caught at the 32 of the Aggies. Oh, boy, they got caught napping. Jackson Harris wide open. Touchdown. yards. Ha-ha!
27: Chris Blair there from LSU Radio. Arkansas over Tulsa, 34-6. It was number one Texas beating Tennessee, 20-17. War Eagle looking good. Auburn over Vanderbilt, 21-15. Number two, Georgia rolling over Oklahoma, 41-13. Dwight Phillips had 84 yards on the ground for the Bulldogs, a touchdown. Number eight, Alabama beating Carolina, 49-18. Kentucky rolling as well. Will Stein's team 3-1, 45-21 over South Alabama. Now we got a final right now in the game in the Dallas Gerald Ford Stadium. Number 22 SMU beating Missouri State 34-24. How about number 11 Texas Tech 49-14 over Sam Houston? Austin Romaine, Hillsboro, Missouri. What a player he is! He's an outstanding defender on the Red Raiders. Two pick sixes today. Texas Tech.
3: Locke going to throw it. Intercepted again by Romaine, and he's going to score again. Back to back touchdown, Red Raiders! Wow. Well, player of the game already?
6: Yeah, I would say so. Wrap this thing up.
27: Brian Jensen, John Harris there with a call. Texas Tech Radio from Learfield. Number 17, Iowa comes back, beats Michigan. Last second touchdown, 20-19. The final, number 20, Oregon holds off against number 12, USC, 41-27. Number 3, Notre Dame over Purdue, 49-10. Sixth-ranked Miami over Central Michigan, 52-3. I'm Brian Helsworth, live in studio on this busy Saturday evening. Back to Columbia. Take it away, Brad and Andy.
4: All right, thank you very much, Brian. Again, Mississippi State with the 7-point win tonight. The Bulldogs jumped out to a 14-0 lead after the first quarter. It's the third straight game Mizzou has not scored in the first period, by the way. Tigers did come back in this one, though, scored the next 17. They also had a 7-point lead entering the fourth with the ball, but unable to come out on top in this one. 414 yards of total offense for Mizzou. Austin Simmons, nearly 300 yards passing and three touchdowns. Caden Lee, a career high, 156 receiving yards and two scores. State, nearly 500 yards of total offense, led by quarterback Kamario Taylor, throwing for 360 yards and three touchdowns. Mizzou defensively got a career-high 3.5 sacks from Herman native Dayton Hopkins on the night. Robert Woodyer Jr. and Kinsley Louidor-Faustin, both with career highs in terms of tackles in this one. But Mizzou drops to 3-1 on the season, 0-1 in SEC play, eight more league games still to come, starting with the Florida Gators in Columbia on homecoming Saturday afternoon, a Gators team that looked phenomenal in a blowout win against a top five Ole Miss squad earlier on this Saturday. So going to be a huge test against a really talented Gators team. You will be back home for this one. I mean, the reality is I'd be very surprised if anybody in this SEC goes 9-0 through the conference. So you still got the opportunity for everything in front of you. I mean, your margin of error has shrunk quite a bit now, of course, but if you can find a way to upset a quality Gator squad, then you can be right back on track in terms of the national conversation.
10: Yeah, Florida clearly showed how quality they are this early on under their new head coach, John Summerall. This was always a game that was going to be hard to gauge because you just didn't know what type of Florida team they were going to be whenever a new head coach comes in and tries to instill their program in a short period of time to get ready for this long haul of a season. But very clearly, you're seeing that the Gators are playing very, very well at this point, and Mizzou can very quickly wash away a lot of either disappointment or bad feelings from how this one ended by coming back, getting back into the workroom, fixing what they need to fix, and then going out in front of a homecoming crowd that sold out this Saturday and putting together a performance that can potentially best the Gators. That can really turn things back into the direction that you're talking about. There is still a whole lot of season left, a lot more opportunities for Mizzou to get quality wins. So even though this one might sting a little bit, do have to realize that you're only one-third through the entire college football regular season. There's still a lot of ways that you can make an impact in this one.
4: 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My thanks to Andy Humphrey. 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Also appreciate Dylan Riggs for his great work all night long on the ones and twos at Learfield headquarters in Jefferson City. I'm Brad Trinago. Final score for the final time. Mississippi State wins a ranked-on-ranked battle against Mizzou, 31-24 in Starkville. The Tigers were 3-1 on the season. We will talk to you on Saturday afternoon back at Faro Field and Memorial Stadium. Have a great rest of your night. Thank you for listening to the wrap-up show brought to you by the Laborers Union of Missouri on the Central Bank Tiger Network from Learfield.
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0: That's Kenny Chesney with Carry On. I'm Rich Krieger, and this might make your next tailgate party a little harder to pull off. Thieves are after your truck's entire tailgate. Now, this is especially true if you own a Toyota Tacoma, because the tailgates on that model are incredibly easy to detach. 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On the way, Lady Wilson.
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0: That's Luke Combs, Rethink Some Things. I'm Rich Krieger, and this shows you how life has changed in 2026. Nearly half of parents, 48%, now schedule family bonding time like it was an appointment on the calendar. And 22% of parents haven't had an honest conversation with their kid about their hopes and dreams in over a year. On the way, Jason Aldean.
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0: That's Luke Combs, Be By You. I'm Rich Krieger. And when you see a spider, what's your reaction? Well, to deal with a spider, most people step on it or squash them with the first thing they can get their hands on. Now, interestingly, almost one in five people say they don't kill spiders. They trap them and they release them. On the way, Morgan Wallen.
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0: That's Hella Langley, Loving Life Again. I'm Rich Krieger. Stick around. More great country music on the way. We'll kick it off with Keith Urban.
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0: Say so. That's Dan and Shay. The song is Say So. I'm Rich Krieger. And if you need to silence a long-winded colleague, clasp your hands behind your back and listen attentively, nodding in agreement. And then move your hands in front of you and clasp them. Experts say the simple act of putting something between the two of you will often cause the speaker to wrap it up. Coming up, Luke Combs.
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0: 50. The song is Boston. I'm Rich Krieger, and if you think your middle schooler is ready to ride in the front seat, they probably aren't. Kids should not sit up front in cars with airbags until they're 15. Children 14 and under are up to 6 times more likely to suffer serious injuries from an airbag. In children 15 and older, however, airbags reduce the odds of serious injuries by almost 70%. Coming up, Luke Combs.
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Edsel and Ella Langley on the way. And are you a punny person? Not a funny person, a punny person. Are you sure? I'll tell you why I'm asking coming up.

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7: 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That story today from the Old Farmer's Almanac. With more practical tips and useful advice, this is the Old Farmer's Almanac Radio Report for Sunday, September 27th, the 270th day of the year. Revolutionary leader Samuel Adams was born on this day in 1722. We've been digging into the history of pumpkin pie in America, and it seems that very little has changed over the centuries than the basic ingredients of pumpkins, eggs, milk, and spices. But in old-time recipes, you'll sometimes find directions to boil, strain, sift, stew, or otherwise prepare the pumpkin. That paradigm shifted in 1929 when the Libby Company launched its canned pumpkin line. Suddenly, a can opener could eliminate a much lengthier prep time, and America began a renewed love affair with a pie of the season. A little history to ponder in the coming weeks as the annual pumpkin frenzy kicks into high gear. That's the Old Farmer's Almanac Radio Report. 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

0: Amazingly enough, it's not going to be a huge number one song, and I'm confused by that as well. That's MacArthur.
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0: denim cut so high you can see the pockets. 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That's Luke Bryan.
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0: speaking. The following is a paid program from the Versailles Church of Christ.
1: Good morning. Welcome to the program. My name is Charles Rose, and I'm speaking to you on behalf of the Church of Christ in Versailles, Missouri. We meet every Sunday morning at 9 o'clock for our Bible study and at 10 o'clock to worship our God, and Wednesday evenings at 7 o'clock. We'd love to have you come and visit all of these services. Join us in a Bible study that can only enrich our lives. We offer Bible studies by mail also. These are absolutely free. To receive one of these, just send us a note requesting a free Bible study by mail. Send it to the Church of Christ, P.O. Box 281, Versailles, Missouri, 65084. Do you ever get tired of all the noise and clatter that goes on around you? Silence is wonderful at times. Just seems as though there are times when our ears get tired, just like our arms and legs and our back after a hard day's work. After being bombarded with excessive noise, the soothing effect of silence can become a highly treasured blessing. In his humanity, our Lord Jesus Christ encountered this same feeling. The Bible records several instances of his leaving the crowds just for the opportunity to recuperate from the stress and turmoil and do this in solitude and silence. He cherished those times when he could just separate himself from the multitudes and commune in quietness with the Father. He urged his apostles to follow that same example. In the book of Mark, chapter 6, verse 30 through 32, he said, "Then the apostles gathered to Jesus and told him all things, both what they had done and what they had taught. And he said to them, 'Come aside by yourselves to a deserted place and rest for a while.' For there were many coming and going, and they didn't even have time to eat. So they departed to a deserted place in a boat by themselves." Yes, silence can most assuredly be an oasis in what we would call the desert of life. It's strangely true, however, that silence can sometimes be just as deafening as it is soothing at other times. There most definitely are times when silence is not what is needed, when it's totally inappropriate. Now, this is verified by the wise and inspired words of Solomon when he said that there is a time to keep silence and a time to speak, Ecclesiastes 3, verse 7. Nevertheless, this raises the significant problem of determining when to be silent and when to speak. Consider with me some situations in which the Scriptures call for our silence to be broken. In the 30th Psalm, verses 1 and verse 12, David reacts to the goodness of God in delivering him from trouble. He gratefully says, "I extol you, O Lord, for you have lifted me up, to the end that my glory may sing praise to you and not be silent, O Lord my God. I will give thanks to you forever." Now, in addition, he urges all of God's children to sing praise to the Lord, you saints of his, and give thanks to the remembrance of his holy name, Psalm 30, verse 4. The New Testament urges the same response to the goodness of God. "Therefore, by him let us continually offer the sacrifice of praise to God, that is, the fruit of our lips, giving thanks to his name." You'll find that in Hebrews 13, verse 15. The children of God must never be silent regarding the praise that's due to God. This radio program is presented each week for the purpose of breaking the silence of our standing up for what is right. The Lord's people today must echo the sentiments of Peter and John as they adamantly declared whether it is right in the sight of God to listen to you more than to God. You judge. We cannot but speak the things which we have seen and heard. That's Acts 4, verse 19 and 20. This is the commitment of the Church of Christ today. Elders, church leaders, and preachers especially are called upon to lead the church in standing with the Lord, regardless of the unpopularity that can result. Now, should those positions of leadership fail to break the silence and speak up for what is right, will not excuse any of the rest of us from courageously standing with our true leader, Jesus Christ. My personal desire in speaking to you through this radio program and from the pulpit is to duplicate the boldness and concern of the early church. My friends, I must simply be able to say with Paul, for I have not shunned to declare to you all the counsel of God. He said that in Acts 20, verse 7, or verse 27. We of the Church of Christ plead with you also to never allow the existence of the deafening silence which occurs when Christians fail to stand against that which is wrong. Standing for the right and standing against the wrong are closely related, but they're not exactly the same. True conviction and true courage are required in both situations, but it requires greater fortitude and defiance of danger to speak out in opposition to the teachings that are wrong in the world today. With today's spirit of tolerance, just about anything can be advocated without the threat of reprisal or social rejection. It's usually allowed in the name of freedom of speech. But breaking the silence by openly opposing something or someone is another matter. Many in the religious world are generally exceptionally tolerant, but their tolerance becomes intolerance toward anyone who dares to speak up in an effort to show that their teachings are the doctrines of men and not of God. As Jesus points out in Matthew 15, verse 8 and 9, these people draw near to me with their mouth. They honor me with their lips, but their heart is far from me. In vain they worship me, teaching as doctrines the commandments of men. My friends, whether we like it or not, there are religious organizations right here in Versailles, Missouri, who are teaching in opposition to the teachings of Jesus Christ. We must, as did the Bereans in Acts 17, oppose this by searching the scriptures daily to see if what they're teaching us is true. And if what they're teaching us is not in accordance with what Jesus and his apostles taught, we must leave them and return and restore the Christianity that Jesus originated in the New Testament. We must speak with both our actions and our words in opposition to those things which God opposes. We can know what they are. Just read the Bible. Silence can indeed be golden, but to keep silent in the things Jesus taught is just plain yah. Silence can be either soothing or deafening, depending on the situation. Come to the Church of Christ. Help us to courageously and boldly stand for the truth and against the error that's been taught today. Let us restore the church for which Jesus died. Let's go back to the teachings of Jesus and do those things which he taught, the way and for the reason he taught it. And in doing this, let's always speak that truth in love. Let's go back to God. Let's love one another with his truth. That way we can go to heaven together. Thank you for listening and have a great day.
0: This has been a paid program brought to you by the Versailles Church of Christ.
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3: Northeast. business takes a hit. I'm Roxanne Evans, Fox News. Coastal communities across the Northeast are facing severe weather as a rare early autumn nor'easter brings damaging wind gusts, torrential rain, and dangerous coastal flooding across New England. Fox's Chanley Painter has the latest.
4: A powerful and dangerous nor'easter continues to hammer a large chunk of the East Coast with heavy rain, damaging winds, severe flooding, and strong surf. Conditions are forecast to worsen Sunday morning around high tide, amplifying hazardous coastal conditions across the Northeast. Neighborhoods along the Jersey Shore have already seen extensive flooding. Similar scenes also playing out in New York. The storm is blamed for at least one death there. Right now, more than 100,000 customers are without power, and nearly 5,500 flights have either been canceled or delayed. Over 40 million people will see some impacts before it's all over. The storm is forecast to move onshore in the New Jersey area Sunday. Rain and strong winds will continue into Monday morning before conditions gradually improve across the region.
3: And a swimmer is missing off Long Island's Robert Moses State Park as the powerful nor'easter brings waves as high as 18 feet to the area. Hurricane Nolo is bringing dangerous winds and flooding as it passes south of Hawaii's Big Island. Fox Weather's Robert Ray reports.
5: This entire roadway, this town, has water rushing through the streets. Unfortunately, all this water coming down mountainsides, it has nowhere to go. These are similar scenes to what happened during Hurricane Lala just about 5 weeks ago.
3: Hurricane Nolo follows Hurricane Lowell in early September and Hurricane Lala in August. At least 12 people are dead and dozens remain missing after a vessel carrying traders capsized in eastern Congo. More than 50 people were on board when it overturned Saturday night. 15 people were rescued. 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
2: 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Just click listen, then swipe right and hear the latest news updates on your time. 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
3: A civilian is in custody after reportedly breaking through a barrier at MacDill Air Force Base in Florida.
8: The assailant violently engaged the base's security personnel, according to reports. Fox 13 says the civilian got into an argument with security, which escalated and left one officer with non-life-threatening injuries. The base not specifying what led to the attack. Base security took the assailant into custody. An investigation is ongoing. MacDill is the headquarters of U.S. Central Command. Chris DeMeo, Fox News.
3: U.S. troops are packing up in Iraq, marking the end of a presence that started more than 20 years ago.
9: The U.S. military has said U.S. forces are on track to be out of Iraq by Wednesday. American troops invaded Iraq in 2003 to topple Saddam Hussein, leaving in 2011. But 3 years later, Iraqi officials invited a smaller U.S.-led mission to fight ISIS. With the extremist group later reducing to scattered sleeper cells, Washington and Baghdad agreed in 2024 to start winding down the mission. The Iraqi government has demanded armed militias lay down their weapons, but many have suggested they have no plans to do that. Iranian-backed Iraqi militias have struck U.S.-linked targets in and outside of Iraq since the U.S. and Israel launched a war against Iran in February. Kristen Goodwin, Fox News.
3: Well, Seattle's punk rock flea market wraps up its 20th anniversary celebration today. What started as a do-it-yourself market back in 2006 has grown into a gathering of vendors selling thrift clothing, vinyl records, original art, toys, games, collectibles, and plenty of unusual finds. There's also live music throughout the afternoon. Organizers say you don't have to be punk to come. The event is designed for anyone who likes music, secondhand treasures, and finding something you probably won't see at the mall. I'm Roxanne Evans, and this is Fox News.
10: I'm Media- meteorologist Steve Hamilton with your KS95 Lake Area forecast. Low pressure is on its way out of our area. Still a few showers hanging around today. Cloudy, and we're in the mid-70s. Overnight, the clouds stay with us. We're in the upper 50s, and then we're back to sunny weather on Monday. It looks like a pretty nice day. Upper 70s, and then on Tuesday, some showers and thunderstorms. For the time, temperature, and forecast, anytime, call the KS95 weather phone at 378-2121.
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4: Welcome back. It's our all-quartets edition of the Gospel Greats. If you're going to the Quartet Convention, you should stop by and visit with the Poet Voices. They have some great music, and Phil Cross has just finished up his book, Song of a Lifetime, The Stories Behind the Songs. And boy, what a story behind One Holy Lamb.
5: One night I had a dream that I was standing with a shepherd on a hillside. The shepherd was crying as he watched other shepherds leading the spotless lambs for Atonement Day. The shepherd then asked this question. He said, "How could the blood of one lamb possibly wash away all my sin?" That woke me up from my sleep. I shouted in the darkness, "Shepherd, one lamb can wash away your sin. One holy lamb."
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0: Every day is a celebration. That's the Down East Boys. It's a tsunami of quartets, and we'll float down the road in just a moment with Gold City.
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7: I'm meteorologist Steve Hamilton with your KS95 Lake Area forecast. Low pressure is on its way out of our area. Still a few showers hanging around today. Cloudy, and we're in the mid-70s. Overnight, the clouds stay with us. We're in the upper 50s, and then we're back to sunny weather on Monday. It looks like a pretty nice day. Upper 70s, and then on Tuesday, some showers and thunderstorms. For the time, temperature, and forecast, anytime, call the KS95 weather phone at 378-2121.
0: The Gospel Greats. Hello, friend, and welcome back to the All Quartets edition of The Gospel Greats. Many of the quartets today are made up of the young fans who loved the music, sang it in their local churches, then graduated to the level of joining one of their favorite groups, Gold City tenor Chris Jenkins, for example.
8: It's just an honor to be named a member of a group that I've loved my whole life and seen so many people that I've looked up to, heroes, come through that group and people that I've looked up through to my whole life. To be able to be a part of that legacy is humbling.
0: That's Chris Jenkins. Gold City has just released a new radio single, and we've got it for you right now. It's called Right Now.

0: Hello to Christ, that's Ernie Haas and Signature Sound. Coming up, the great quartet music continues with a Justified Quartet and the Kingsmen.
1: Second down, 7 for Mahomes at the Colt 14. Works the near boundary, caught by Kelce, diving into the end zone. Touchdown, Kansas City!
2: The 2-0 Chiefs hit the road to South Beach to take on the 0-2 Miami Dolphins at Hard Rock Stadium. 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
0: Welcome back. I hope you're enjoying the All Quartets edition of the Gospel Greats. Over the years, there have been some songwriters who seem to write exclusively for quartets, like the late Diane Wilkinson. Tim Caldwell of the Justified Quartet talks about Diane.
7: We got to be super close. We talked about every day. And I said, I'd like to do a tribute CD for you while you're still here. But it started before COVID. So we went through, I was telling somebody today, I was on the phone with her for 6.5 hours at one time, going through picking songs. And she'd like to hear us do this, hear us do that.
0: Tim says some of the songs brought new meaning when Diane passed.
7: For me, the first time we did that song after her passing, it's like I struggled because that's what it's talking about, you know. Yeah. And she, every song she ever wrote was, she talked about heaven constantly and wanting to be there to see her parents and her husband. And so it's just like, I remember the first time doing some of these songs, I never quite thought about it. It just brought a whole new meaning.
0: That's Tim Caldwell, and here's the Justified Quartet with Just Beyond the Sunset.

Jesus never met a sinner that he couldn't save. That's the Kingdom Heirs. Coming up, the All Quartets edition of the program will continue with some of the top mixed quartets.

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2: 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Pastor Gary Patterson and Trinity Southern Baptist Church looks forward to seeing you this Sunday. The church is located on Church Road, east of Versailles, across from the Family Center.
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5: Welcome back. The old gospel classic says daddy sang bass, mama sang tenor. We do have some great mixed quartets in Southern gospel. The Perrys have just released a new single. Cole Watson featured on the song, What?

0: Washed Away, that's the Williamsons. Coming up, more music from some great quartets. I'm Rodney Balcombe, and you're listening to The Gospel Greats.
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5: I'm meteorologist Steve Hamilton with your KS95 Lake Area forecast. Low pressure is on its way out of our area. Still a few showers hanging around today. Cloudy, and we're in the mid-70s. Overnight, the clouds stay with us. We're in the upper 50s, and then we're back to sunny weather on Monday. It looks like a pretty nice day. Upper 70s, and then on Tuesday, some showers and thunderstorms. For the time, temperature, and forecast, anytime, call the KS95 weather phone at 378-2121.
0: Welcome back. We have twin titles for you. Both of them are new radio singles, but they are completely different songs. We'll let the Bible tones go first.

0: This old house, it's the Bible Tones. Our next twin title is a remake of the classic cathedral song Will Lane talks about, one of his heroes.
1: One of my heroes, of course, was George Jantz. Still the greatest to walk on the stage that I know of. And so it was an honor to sing that song. I had fun with it. It's a great song. 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
0: That's Will Lane, and here is the Mark Trammell Quartet with This Old House.
2: This old house once knew my children. This old house once knew my wife. 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

0: Wonderful Grace of Jesus, the Cathedral Quartet. It's our All Quartets edition of the program. Coming up, something fun that Josh Singletary does at NQC. And when you think of most quartets, you think of the number four, right? This group says, hey, don't forget the piano player.
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3: 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Works the near boundary, caught by Kelce, diving into the end zone. 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
7: Hello.
6: Tell everybody who you are, where you're from.
7: My name is Rebecca. My friends and close family call me Becky. And I'm from Gary, Indiana.
6: Gary, Indiana.
7: Paris, France, or Rome. That's the way the song goes.
6: I know. I'm just playing along with you, Becky.
7: I don't like playing. I don't play well with others. I used to do singing telegrams when I was young.
6: Could you sing one of the telegrams that you used to do?
7: No.
6: Come on. What was one of them?
7: Happy birthday to you. Happy birthday to you. One more year sure does look good on you. That's all I remember.
0: That's just a snippet of one of his interactions. Josh Singletary of the Tribute Quartet. Here's the group with And Then.

0: And then the tribute quartet. Scott Fowler of Legacy Five and all of the groups that we've enjoyed on the program today are driven by their love of God and their desire to spread the good news about Him.
1: Hey guys, so as you have been listening to this wonderful music called Southern Gospel Music right here on the Gospel Greats, our prayer as Legacy Five is that something that somebody has sung would cause you to realize that you, like the rest of us, are sinners in need of a Savior, in need of forgiveness. And we hope that this music has caused you to become acutely aware of that fact. And it's our prayer that you will just reach out to God and ask Him to forgive you of your sins, knowing with confidence that He promises us that if you will just do that, He will do that. He will forgive you of your sins, and the Bible says He will make you a new creation, and He will throw those sins into the sea of forgetfulness, never to be remembered again. And that's what I want for my sins, and we hope that's what you want for your sins. Ask God to forgive you, and He will, and then welcome to the family.
0: That's Scott Fowler. Here's Legacy Five with I Stand Redeemed.

Blessed and Redeemed. That's Legacy 5 from their album 25. And that wraps things up for the program today. Let me give you our request line number. If you have a song you'd like to hear on a future program, then call our 24-hour request line. That number is 800-452-1473. Again, 800-452-1473. Coming up next week, we'll break out the hymn book and focus on some of the great hymns that groups have put a fresh touch on in recent years. You'll love it. Thank you for listening today. Remember, the gospel is the good news. Let's all strive to know him and to make him known. And we'll look for you again next week right here, Lord willing, with more of the Gospel Greats.

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0: A Path of Destruction. I'm Roxanne Evans. The nor'easter barreling through the East Coast has turned deadly, with one man killed by a falling tree in Brooklyn, a swimmer missing on Long Island. More than 40 million people across 10 states bracing for the heavy rain, damaging winds, and coastal flooding as states deploy emergency teams. Fox's Caroline Elliott reports.
1: Here on Long Island, but it is another windy day here on Long Beach. We were looking at some of those reports from overnight, and we saw 81 mile per hour wind gusts at Montauk. And here on Long Beach, we're still seeing 49 miles per hour. In fact, it is so windy, it's even making the surfers over here nervous. This week, we have seen surfers out here trying to get in on some of the action when waves were really high. We know, of course, that wind will continue to be the big story out here. We've already seen some of those damage reports with downed power lines and trees around Long Island, with some of those power outages now at around 30,000 customers without power.
0: Well, a swimmer disappeared off Long Island's Robert Moses State Park as waves reached 18 feet. Hurricane Nolo skirted the Hawaiian Islands while gaining strength, but the danger isn't over. The storm churning south of Hawaii's Big Island, maximum sustained winds of 90 miles per hour. Forecasters warn Nolo could strengthen further, bringing the threat of flash flooding, damaging winds, and dangerous surf. The storm comes as parts of Hawaii are still recovering from recent hurricanes. At least 12 people dead and dozens missing after a vessel carrying traders capsized in eastern Congo. More than 50 people on board when it overturned Saturday night. 15 people were rescued. Authorities are still continuing their search efforts for those missing. 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
14: Meteorologist Steve Hamilton with your KS95 Lake Area forecast. Low pressure is on its way out of our area. Still a few showers hanging around today. Cloudy, and we're in the mid-70s. Overnight, the clouds stay with us. We're in the upper 50s, and then we're back to sunny weather on Monday. It looks like a pretty nice day. Upper 70s, and then on Tuesday, some showers and thunderstorms. For the time, temperature, and forecast, anytime, call the KS95 weather phone at 378-2121.
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16: 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Starts at 9:45 a.m., followed by morning worship service led by Pastor Paul. All are welcomed. It's hard to imagine this is the last Sunday in September. October's just around the corner. Our message we want to share this morning with you is about Jesus and how his glory is on display each and every day. Scripture can be found in the book of 2 Corinthians, chapter 4, verses 1 through 6. You know, Jesus reflects God perfectly. To see Jesus is to see God. To know Jesus is to know God. He is the radiance of the glory of God. It's mentioned in Hebrews chapter 1, verse 3. You know, when it comes to the glory of God in the person of Jesus, well, many are blind. They do not see his beauty, his majesty, and therefore do not ascribe to him the honor and the worth that he deserves. And as Christians, it's our duty, but it's also our desire, should be our desire, to spread Christ's glory in this world. In 2 Corinthians 4, verses 1 through 6, the Apostle Paul tells us how difficult at times that this can be. We may become discouraged, and we may desire to quit, but we have good reasons to press on. So we'll discuss three things that reflect and display the glory of Christ in our world. First, refuse to distort the word of God. God's holy word is perfect in every way. You know, in verse 2, the Apostle Paul refers to the methods of other teachers and philosophers of his day who used any means possible to gather a following. This, of course, meant altering their message just to get people to listen. But the Apostle Paul and his companions renounced these deceitful and shameful ways. They did not edit God's word. They announced it by an open display of the truth. Verse 2, this message remains the same for everyone who hears it today. Every Christian at times is tempted to adjust the gospel and try to make it more easily to understand or today's standards and culture. We simply need to remind ourselves to teach, to share, and to preach the gospel as it was written. And we can never distort the message because that drains the gospel of its power. We must take great care to communicate the message clearly. Reverend Billy Graham often emphasized that God's power is not limited by human weakness, delay, or uncertainty, and that when it is revealed, it can transform lives in ways that, well, the heart never expected. In his message, When God Shows His Power, Everything Begins to Change, Graham taught that God's power can break fear, restore what is broken, and open doors at the right time, the perfect time, even when the answer is not yet visible. And the greatest change often begins within us. When we stop relying solely on our own strength and what we think is our power, and start trusting the one who holds all the details, all the power. And faith and surrender are key. When we trust God's perfect timing, and his timing is always perfect, his power can work in ways that surprise and encourage us. Graham's point was that God's power is always available, but it's most fully displayed when we choose to trust him completely. He encourages believers to remain patient and confident, two things that we humans often can't do very well. But knowing that God can and will move, will restore, and will reveal his power in your life when you need him the most. You know, we believe that worship and trust in God's glory, his power, and his compassion are central to a Christian life, and that recognizing God's active involvement in our lives, well, is a source of what we believe in too, which is hope, faith, strength, and love. And we believe in God's power. When it's on display, it changes hearts. It removes fear, and it deepens trust in his perfect timing and his plan. And two, recognizing the work of the devil. As mentioned in verse 3 and 4, the reasons some don't embrace the gospel, well, are numerous. Pride, love of pleasure, fear. But in verse 4, The Apostle Paul focuses on the work of the God of this age, who has blinded the minds of the unbelievers so they cannot see the light of the gospel, the glory of Christ. You know, the devil, Satan, Lucifer, whatever you refer to him as, fights for his own glory, and he will do anything to prevent people from seeing the majesty and the glory of Christ. He's simply jealous of our Christ. And we must keep this in mind. When someone fails to respond to the gospel, despite our best efforts to convince them, we tend to sometimes question our methods, our character, and perhaps even the message itself. But blindness to the gospel should not surprise us. We are at war with powers and authorities that we cannot see. We are at war with powers and authorities that we cannot see. Ephesians 6:12. You know, we have the

lives. And three, rest in the power of God. In verse 5 through 6, the Apostle Paul reminds the Corinthians, and all of us really, that only God can save. Just as in the beginning, God made light shine out of darkness. He can open blind eyes to the light of the glory of Christ in the gospel. And yet our task is simple. We just need to announce that Jesus is Lord. The rest is up to God. He will use us as he sees fit. We cannot open blind eyes. We cannot create new creatures in Christ. We cannot give life to spiritually dead people. But the great news is, God can, and he will use us to make these things happen. We do not save ourselves. We did not save ourselves, and we cannot save anyone else. But the great news is, all we need to do is simply announce the message and leave the rest to God. Charles Wesley once wrote, "Long my imprisoned spirit lay, fast bound in sin and nature's night. Thy eyes diffused a quickening ray. I awoke and the dungeons flamed with light. My chains fell off, my heart was free. I rose, went forth, and followed thee." And if you're trying to save someone in your own power and your own skill, don't. We encourage you to rest in the power and the gospel of Jesus Christ. Be fervent in prayer. Be faithful to witness and to share, and to share your story of what Jesus has done for you. But most importantly, remember, trust God as your only Savior. You know, the gospel of Jesus Christ is not good advice. It's the only advice. And it's the best news the world has ever heard. God does not save us because we are good. He saves us because he is great. That's what grace means. As a youth, I remember watching Billy Graham and his evangel messages on TV, even back in black and white days. But I always remember him saying, "Come to God just as you are." He accepts all kinds of people. The whole Bible is a story of a holy God pursuing people who aren't. And remember, nothing you could confess to God would ever stop him from loving you. Eternal salvation begins with accepting that. Ephesians 3:21 says, "With God's power working in us, God can do much, much more than anything we can ask or imagine." You know, there's no telling what God is going to accomplish with us in our lifetime. No one in the world can foresee what God will accomplish with the most ordinary and most broken men and women. Jesus likes to make this world's wisdom foolish and its strength weak. He likes to take men and women who society calls ordinary or unlikely to succeed and make them extraordinary cases of success. He has no qualms with our sense of insufficiency. He makes us aware that success is not ours, but his. What does it take to have God's amazing power working within us? As long as we are weak in ourselves, Jesus will find strength in us. As long as we consider ourselves insufficient, we will learn to rely on God for our sufficiency. It is the proud man and woman who God will refuse to use. Yet the man and woman who is able to stay humble despite our success and triumph is the man and woman that God will continue to work through to do more than anything that we could ask or imagine or accomplish on our own. Jesus wants us humble.

May God's power work through us. And in conclusion this morning, Christians, we do not exist for ourselves. We exist to share and put the glory of Christ on display in the world. Our hope this morning is let us press on and glorify God. I know Pastor Paul and our deacons are always here available. 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We're here to help and share the message that God loves you. Amen. 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Also, we want to thank KS95 for allowing, you know, on Sunday mornings to hear God's message and gospel. 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Tonight is Awana's. 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Tonight's theme is Glow Night. I assume if you have something that glows, something that you can wear that glows, wear it, bring it. Also at 6 p.m. tonight, Pastor Paul leads us in adult Bible study. 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I enjoy that as well, too. 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It's a great ministry that the Versailles Ministry House shares. If you've never been to the Ministry House, I encourage you to come. And we want to thank each and every church, Sunday school, class, group within the community that steps up every Wednesday and prepares a meal, shares that devotion. On Fridays at 6 p.m. at the Ministry House, Sons of God Bible Talk. A lot of activities that go on. We have our Awana's, as I mentioned. It's ages 3 through 12th grade. It runs all the way till the end of April. It's a great children's ministry that shares scripture and Bible study, as well as fellowship and fun. If you're a parent, if you're a grandparent, this is what your children and your grandchildren, you should be wanting to open them up to. We encourage you to come and see what our Awana program is really all about. A lot of activities going on at church. If you ever have any questions, feel free to call our church office, 573-378-4693. Our secretary, Maddie, or Pastor Paul, will either talk to you or leave a message. They'll get back to you as soon as they possibly can. We hope and pray that each and every one of you have a God-centered week, and remember, sharing the gospel. Jesus will do the hard work. He's just using us to do the sharing. We'll close out this morning's message with a terrific song entitled Preach. Until next Sunday, may God be with you.

0: God has given each of us talents that will allow us to preach his gospel to the world. So preach this upcoming week, whether it's to one person or many. Preach.
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2: 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Then our worship service is at 10:45. 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Also, if you're not able to get out and you don't live stream, you can just stay right here on this station and you can catch us at 9:30 a.m. now every Sunday morning. Also on Sunday night, we have Bible study at 6:30 p.m. And then Wednesday, we have choir practice at 5:45. And we have prayer meeting and Bible study at 6:30. So if you would like to, come join us in any way that you can. God bless you and have a blessed day. The Bible tells us in Joshua chapter 3, verse 5. And it says, Joshua said to the people, sanctify yourselves, for tomorrow the Lord will do wonders among you. In today's world, I look around, and especially in the United States, today I believe that the church is in desperate need for revival. But now, true revival is not something that we can schedule. I remember when I was a kid, we used to schedule revivals. We'd have a service, we call it revival. You know, we'd have a series of services. We say, well, we had revival, but that's not real revival. Revival can result from that to a point. But revival is a sovereign work of God. It's God who chooses to whom he sends revival. There's nothing we can schedule and say, what we're going to do, we're going to have revival now. But now here's the thing. We are duty-bound to prepare our hearts for revival. Much like the farmers around here prepares their fields, the ground, to plant the seed. So to receive true revival, we must be sure that we are genuinely saved. An unbeliever cannot be revived because an unbeliever has never been spiritually alive. As a matter of fact, they are spiritually dead. They can be regenerated, but they cannot be revived because they've never been alive before in a spiritual sense. 2 Corinthians chapter 5, verse 17 says this, therefore, if anyone is in Christ, he is a new creation. Old things have passed away, and behold, all things have become new. So, if anyone is in Christ, in other words, if anyone is saved, then that person is a new creation. Which means that old methods of judging have passed away. And behold, all things have become new. Now, this verse does not describe a believer's practices entirely. Instead, it describes a believer's position with God. Different practices would be a natural change. You see, the second thing that we must do to prepare ourselves for personal revival is to love God's word. So that's a change. Suddenly, when we're saved, we should
3: fall in love with God's Word and find out what God wants us to know by reading His Word. Psalm 119:97 says this, "Oh, how I love your law. It is my meditation all the day." You see, those who truly love the Lord will certainly truly love His Word as well. Meditation on His Word is where we can suddenly discover new and beautiful things and wonders in the Bible. You know, I'm 73 years old, and I still read through the Bible, and I find new things that God says to me through the Word. Psalm 119:140 says, "Your Word is very pure. Therefore, your servant loves it." It's like a man caught in the middle of the desert that's dying of thirst, and he comes across pure water. Now, over time, thousands of people have tested the promises of the Word, the Scripture, and have found them to be true, you know, over the last centuries. Then there are others. You see, the Word of God has survived the hatred of men, too, over the centuries. The Word of God has survived the fires of false and illegitimate priesthoods. It has survived the sneers of the infidels and the carnal wisdom of modern critics that speak out of their own ignorance. The third thing that we have got to do to have personal, and I'm talking personal, you see, any revival that sweeps the land, it hits people personally first. It's not something that just happens corporately. We each have to personally have revival. So the third thing that we've got to do to have this personal revival is to have a humble spirit. Isaiah 57:15 says, "For thus says the high and lofty one who inhabits eternity, whose name is holy, I dwell in the high and holy place with him who has a contrite and humble spirit, to revive the spirit of the humble and to revive the heart of the contrite ones." The God who dwells in the high and lofty place, or the holy place, also dwells in the humble and the contrite heart. You see, pride kills revival. Now, the next thing that the believer must have in order to experience personal revival is an obedient heart. 1 Samuel 15:22 says, "So Samuel said, has the Lord as great delight in burnt offerings and sacrifices as in obeying the voice of the Lord? Behold, to obey is better than sacrifice, and to heed than the fat of rams." So there it is. To obey God is better than giving him sacrifices. Obedience first, obedience last, and obedience always. Only an obedient disposition of mind is in itself something good. And the offering without obedience is not a good thing, as it has no moral value. Disobedience, hear me now. Disobedience is rebellion. And rebellion results in defiant self-dependence, which is much like the wickedness of witchcraft. In other words, divination in the service of anti-godly demonic powers and of idolatry, that's disobedience. So disobedience also is death to revival. Hebrews 13:17 says, "Obey those who rule over you and be submissive, For they watch out for your souls as those who must give account. Let them do so with joy and not with grief, for that would be unprofitable for you. And here the reader is taught to obey their present leaders. And this probably refers in the church mainly to elders in a local church. Elders act as representatives of God in the assembly. And authority has been given to them. And believers should be submissive to this authority because it's authority of God, not to the person himself. As under shepherds, the elders watch out for the souls of the flocks. These elders, such as deacons and pastors and like that, they will have to give account to God in a coming day. They will do it either with joy or with sadness, depending upon the spiritual progress of those that were charged under them. If they have to do it with sadness, that will mean loss of reward for the saints that are concerned. So it is to everyone's benefit to respect the lines of authority which God himself has established. So, along with myself and other elders, other deacons, other Sunday school teachers, here must take that which God has placed upon you very seriously. All of us. Don't make light of it. Because we will be held to a higher standard. We will be held to account for the way that we serve in this capacity. After this, the believer then must have a pure heart. 1 John 1:9. If we confess our sins, he is faithful and just to forgive us our sins and to cleanse us from all unrighteousness. For us to walk in proper fellowship with God on a daily basis, as well as with fellow believers, we must confess our sins. Hidden sins drives a wedge between us and our close fellowship with the Lord. What does this mean? Well, it includes sins of commission and sins of omission, sins of thought, sins of act, secret sins, and public sins. Here's what we have to do. We have to drag all our sins out into the open before God, call them for what they are by name, take sides with God against our sins, and then we must forsake our sins. Yes, confessing sin involves forsaking those same sins. Proverbs 28:13 says, he who covers his sins, in other words, he who hides his sins, will not prosper, but whoever confesses and forsakes them will have mercy. So, when we do that, we can claim the promise that God is faithful and just to forgive. Now the next thing, listen, the next thing that God's people must have to experience personal revival is to have a clear conscience. Acts 24:16 says, this being so, I myself always strive to have a conscience without offense toward God and men. It is very important to Paul that his conscience be clear before God and man. Along the same lines, John wrote this text. He said in 1 John 3:2-3, he says, beloved, now we are children of God, and it has not yet been revealed what we shall be, But we know that when he is revealed, we shall be like him, for we shall see him as he is. And everyone who has this hope in him purifies himself just as he is pure. And finally, now listen, for today we must have our priorities in line with God. Now, I'll have more to say later on weeks coming, but for today, this is the last point that I'm going to make. Matthew 6:33. But seek ye first the kingdom of God and his righteousness, and all these things shall be added unto you. The Lord God himself makes a covenant with his followers. He says, in effect, if you will put God's interest first in your life, then I will guarantee your future needs. If you seek first the kingdom of God and his righteousness, then I will see that you never lack the necessities of life. Before beginning the journey toward personal revival, we need to pray the scriptures. We need to pray the prayer that's found in the book of Psalm 139, 23 and 24. And it says this, search me, O God, and know my heart. Try me and know my anxieties. And see if there is any wicked way in me, and lead me in the way everlasting. True revival awakens our hearts, and it increases the awareness of the presence of God. Heavenly Father, Lord, thank you for this day. Lord, I pray that people would hear this simple message and that it would draw them nearer to you. Lord, we love you. We praise you. In the name of Jesus Christ, we pray. Amen.
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0: Cool Kid out of Georgia, new big hit from Zach John King. Gonna get to drinking here on your Sunday morning. What's crack-a-lackin', folks? My name's Con Man. Sit back, relax, and enjoy the ride. More great music on the way from Jelly Roll and John Morgan next.
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0: 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But we have always had faith in you. And you are killing it. So how about another song?
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0: certainly turning a lot of heads in the music business these days. Cool Kid out of Texas, Hudson Westbrook, and Painted You Pretty. It's Con Man taking good care of you folks, flying through it on your Sunday morning. Got a bunch of big hits already picked out, including some Cody Johnson, Post Malone, and a quick peek at something interesting that went down this week in country music history. Hang out.
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0: You know what tune is his 21st number one career hit and 7th off his latest album, Don't We? Morgan Wallen here in the Con Man Radio Show. Looking great from here on out, folks. Stick tight. Lainey Wilson and Nate Smith next.
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0: 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More great music straight ahead. 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
2: 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Voting is underway now for the Versailles Apple Festival Baby Dumpling and Apple Tart Contest, sponsored by the Morgan County Caring for Kids Coalition. 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

0: 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That's Nate Smith. 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

0: Looking forward to picking out some Halloween pumpkins. This is good times. Ella Langley, she had a huge week. Choosing Texas now spent 23 weeks at the Billboard Hot 100 number one slot, meaning that she now has the song that is basically the most successful song of all time with Choosing Texas. It will probably spend 30 weeks at number one. That's what I'm calling out. And yeah, it's on fire, man.
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0: BYU, there's Luke Combs. 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